say Phils are going to wrap up their series with the Yankees tomorrow. That's a night game, by the way, 7:30 down at the park. It's also on NBC 10, so that'll be cool. Nice little national game on a Sunday evening. So maybe if you're coming back to the shore and you don't feel like come back from the shore and you don't feel like going all the way home, stop and see the game. I would. Rumor is some basketball player that we just signed is going to be there. 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

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It's Josh. Every weeknight, 11 o'clock with Alex Mack. It's Emerging Alt. You like new music? He has new music for you. Full hour of new music. So, you know, you can get ahead of the curve and tell your friends, I heard this first on Emerging Alt with Alt with Alex Mack on Alt 104.5. It's a good way to do it. Monday, 11 p.m., he'll be back in here for that. It's a great Things from Ohio weekend since Sixers signed LeBron James. He's from Ohio. How about Walk the Moon? They're from Ohio. And a son, Alt 104.5.

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All right. Well, obviously, the talk of the town is LeBron James signing with the Sixers. By the way, if you tried to get his jersey online, it sold out like really quickly. Lucky me, I did the custom jersey, which cost $20 more. But at least I got my jersey. I don't have to worry about it being sold out. We are doing a Great Things from Ohio weekend on Alt 104.5. By the way, I'm Josh. Devo, I had no idea that they were from Ohio. I'm not complaining. I just didn't know they were from there.

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Salt 104.5. I'm Josh. I'm going to head out of here. Scratch and Sniff coming up next. They have a Dirty Heads special tonight, which is really awesome. So if you love Dirty Heads, you may want to get some recreational activities going while you listen to Scratch and Sniff. That's coming up at 10 o'clock. I'll see you back in here real soon. It's a greatest from not greatest. It's great things from Ohio weekend. So we're going to do more of that all weekend long because of LeBron James. So shout out to LeBron. Welcome to Philly, brother. Cranberries, though. Yeah, they're not from Ohio. They're not even from the United States. We do with dreams. It's all 104.5. Have a great rest of your Saturday night.

0: 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I had a great time.
1: 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Thank you for hanging with us all of July. Let's do it again in August. We'll be back in 7 days on Scratch and Sniff.
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20: Welcome to What's Going On, a show about making a difference in our lives and our communities. I'm Lorraine Ballard Morrow. This week, we examine how compassion, storytelling, and activism can change lives. First, Pulitzer Prize-winning podcaster Suave Gonzalez and journalist Giulietta Martinelli share the remarkable story of 93-year-old Frank Ross, whose release after nearly 50 years in prison is sparking important conversations about compassionate release, aging behind bars, and criminal justice reform. Then, as America marks its 250th anniversary, author Angela P. Dodson discusses her new book, exploring how generations of activists and ordinary citizens have challenged the nation to live up to its ideals. It's an inspiring and thought-provoking half hour you won't want to miss. Stay with us. We're joined by Pulitzer Prize-winning podcaster, educator, and returning citizen Suave Gonzalez and Giulietta Martinelli, senior producer and reporter for Fortura Media, to talk about a little mini-series that they want to talk about with us today. And that is chronicling a powerful story about a man named Frank Ross, a 93-year-old man whose release raises important questions about compassionate release in America. We'll also talk about another returning citizen who has a story to tell regarding her own journey through compassionate release. Suave, you've dedicated your life to telling stories that often go unheard. What inspired you and Futura to focus on Frank Ross and the issue of compassionate release?
21: Well, first of all, I just want to thank you and Giulietta and everybody else out there for believing in this story and for supporting it. What inspired me about this story is that Frank Ross is the person responsible for teaching me how to read and write when I was in prison as a kid. This man took me under the wing and showed me the essence of literature. And I gave him my word that I would go to school and get my GED. Well, I'd done all that. And up on my release, I was like, yo, if I ever get out, I want to help you get out. And seeing this man in prison owning up to what landed him in prison and taking thousands and thousands of young kids that was in the prison at the time under his wing and teaching them how to read and write. A lot of them people has gone out of prison and to doing great things. And to me, it's just a testament that people change and the second chance is possible. And all I wanted for Frank Ross was a second chance. You know, unfortunately, we got it, but at an age at 93, where he's with cancer, dementia, you know, it's hurtful because if we're talking about compassionate release, you know, I appreciate that y'all released him, but this is not compassion. This is an issue that people must know about. And that's why we're here talking about this little mini service.
20: Frank Ross spent 50 years in prison before being released. And he had, you know, some up and downs because he does have dementia. But I wonder if you can talk about what questions you think the public should be asking about whether compassionate release is truly compassionate.
22: Yeah, thank you, Lorraine, for having us. I think, you know, when we think about compassionate release, right, we have to think about what we owe people that are incarcerated. I think one of the folks that we spoke to, Celeste Trusty, a wonderful advocate in Pennsylvania, said something that I think a lot about. She said, when we sentence someone to prison, the punishment is the loss of freedom. The punishment is not lack of access to healthcare. It's not terrible health conditions. It's not, you know, watching someone sort of lose the ability to even remember why they're in prison, why they're incarcerated when they get to a certain age or when they're ill, like Frank with dementia and dealing with cognitive decline. So I think, you know, there are these deeper questions that we need to ask ourselves about basic human rights and access to healthcare. And I think for me, for Frank's story, I feel very close to Frank. I've been hearing Suave talk about Frank for years. We've spoken to him on the phone for years before his release with Compassionate Release was even imminent. But I think Frank represents thousands and thousands of other people whose stories that we don't know. You know, one of the things that we talk about in our reporting is this term that they call the graying of American prisons, which is that we now have more older people in prison than we ever have in history. And we're only projected to have a prison population that is getting older and older, and they're actually getting older at a faster rate than our free population is on the outside. So if the prison system does not prepare, does not invest in the necessary healthcare access that is needed for people as they get older and have more serious health conditions, then we need to be having other conversations like, should we be releasing people who are ill or who are of a certain age?
0: You mentioned off mic about a situation that's really heartbreaking that Frank experienced because he has dementia. This caused a real problem for him in terms of his release. Tell us more about that.
22: Yeah, you know, around April, Suave had gone to see Frank about every 3 weeks. Every time I visited Suave, we went to go see him, and I noticed that he had lost a lot of weight. You know, as a result of getting out, he's doing physical therapy, he's doing other things. He's also ill, so you know that happens. So his ankle monitor stopped fitting around his ankle, and it eventually fell out. When the Department of Corrections came to fit a new monitor, Frank was having one of those bad days. Sometimes happen when you have dementia, which is he couldn't remember why he needed to have a monitor. And so the Department of Corrections left and, you know, took this back to court and basically, you know, raised the question that he was in violation of the compassionate release statute, which in Pennsylvania requires the person to have a GPS monitor at all time, right? Just the same as many folks do who are being electronically monitored. And so in this situation, you know, Frank, because of the illness that he had, right, couldn't remember why he needed to wear the monitor. This illness is the reason that he was released in the first place. So it's one of those situations that when you look at it from the outside, it feels really ridiculous,
0: it's
22: right?
0: Like
22: something here.
0: Yeah, it's
22: not
0: like a
22: working.
0: Catch 22, almost surreal. It's, yeah, it's like you can't make this stuff up. It's tragic. You know, Suave, when we talk about someone like Frank, and I love that you shared that he was the one who took the time to help you learn how to read, and you went on to get your degrees and all that. So, and now you're out and you're doing great things. And it sort of returns me to the perennial question about the waste of human capital. And I also know the people that still remain behind the walls of SCI Phoenix and so many other prisons that are still doing amazing things despite their incarceration. I wonder if we can talk a little bit about how we view these individuals and how we view the whole idea of imprisonment. I mean, it's really about it's incarceration, but to what end?
21: I mean, I say this, right, that I credit my success inside the prison system. Two people that inspired me the most, Ben Maria and Maria Nahosa and Frank Ross. Frank Ross, because he saw the potential in me before anybody else. He saw the potential in me before Maria saw the potential in me. You know, so we go that far. So a lot of people don't understand that when you go to prison, right, you don't stop being a decent human being. A lot of us make mistakes. Frank made a mistake in his late 40s. But that didn't stop him from being a wonderful person, from doing wonderful things. Like I said, I could count at least 200 people that was under his tutorial inside the prison system that became writers. Some of them became published authors. Some of them became community leaders. Some of them Pulitzer Prize winner. You know, like, these are the people that he mentored for free. He never asked for nothing. All he said was, promise me you won't come back to prison. Mm-hmm. These are the type of individuals that are in prison. I could sit here and tell you, I was part of this group called FAT, Fathers and Children Together, where a lot of us not even being fathers, created a group to keep fathers and children inside the prison system together. These are the type of individuals you're going to see inside these prison walls. So the image that America has of people inside prison is wrong. This is what we've got inside the prisons. Yes, there are some very bad people inside the prisons, like everything else. Of course, we're not going to sugarcoat that. But for the most part, lifers are on a whole different level. They're trying to change. They're trying to beautify the community. You know, when I was in prison, we done it. We created a mural arts project that beautified the entire city of Philadelphia with 56 murals to the time I was there. We saved thousands of kids from going to prison because of our Fathers and Children program. Frank Ross saved a lot of people in prison, not only from getting hurt, but from getting killed. Because when we was involved in the educational programs, we wasn't part of the prison makeup. We was on a whole different level. When we didn't see why I got to go to school, Frank, because one day when that door opened, you're going to need it. And that day is now, you know, so a lot of people ask me, why are you doing this for Frank? Why you do that? Because I'm doing for Frank what I couldn't do for my mother when she was dying. And to me, when I see Frank, when I see Chucky Giles, it's right next to Frank. These are people that served 50, 53 years. When I think about Marie Scott, Michi, a woman that served 50 years in prison with cancer. You know, I think about my own family. I think about my community. Because unfortunately, when they do get released, they're coming back to our community. So it's our responsibility to take care of them. And I do it gracefully. I don't mind spending my night with Frank Ross like I've done since January 9th. Nights. I break night in the hospital with him. You know, when we got the call that the DOC was taking him back, I flew from Mexico back because I had to be there. And when I told that judge, like, man, listen, give him a break. I promise you, I never beg another man for anything. Like I asked that judge, give me a chance to deal with Frank. We don't want to take him back. You know, that's the type of effect that he had in my life. And I do it all over again if I have to.
0: Julieta Suave mentioned in passing Michi, and she is the focus of one part of this miniseries. Tell us about her story. She is a woman incarcerated for many decades with breast cancer. Tell us her story.
22: Yeah, Marie Scott, she was also released actually just 2 days before Frank in January. And when I heard her story, Suave put her on the phone with me one day and we had a very brief conversation. And I was like, oh no, we need to expand our story to include her. First, because we don't hear from women's stories as often, right? Like there are less women in prison and I think that is part of the problem. But in general, I do think we don't have such a good understanding of what women in particular are experiencing in prison, especially as they get older with reproductive challenges. You know, there are very particular health issues that women have to face. And so Michi was incarcerated at 19. She was sentenced to life without parole for a felony murder charge, which means that she didn't kill anyone, but she unfortunately was a lookout during a robbery that went wrong. And so she was charged with murder as well. Michi's story, you know, you'll hear it in our series, is so sad. It is filled with trauma. It is a story of victims ending up in the system, as so often happens. One of the things that I, you know, remember speaking to an expert about women in particular is that about 75% of women in prison report having been victims of child sexual abuse or domestic violence. And Michi's story has all of those things. On top of having a really, really difficult life and getting a life in prison sentence so young, Michi, you know, notice as women were getting older in the prison that they were getting sick, and that in order for you to have the best chance of surviving, you know, an illness like cancer, she saw a lot of breast cancers, what she told us, was that you needed to be on top of your body and catch it yourself because you couldn't trust the prison to catch it quickly enough so that you could go into treatment. And so Michi, I believe she was in her late 60s, maybe 70 at that point, was found a lump, put pressure on the prison to get testing, put pressure on them to send her outside of the prison for further testing, and was, you know, able to advocate for herself because she's a strong person. In order to be able to get treatment and undergo a double mastectomy in prison, she dealt with all of this while being incarcerated, a very, very difficult treatment, as you know, for cancer. And, you know, now she is okay. And, you know, she is free and she's able to sort of start her life on the outside. But Michi had stage 2 breast cancer. And so she was not able to apply for the compassionate release statute because the statute in Pennsylvania requires that someone be about a year away from passing away. So a doctor has to determine that you're so sick that you're terminal and that you're likely to die within the year. And so because Michi was seeking treatment and for various reasons, that wasn't the best option for her. And so for me, what she also represents is another way that the compassionate release statute needs reforming so that people like her are able to sort of take advantage of this and be able to get out. Michi was able to get out, had her sentence commuted. She had great support. The Abolitionist Law Center, also Frank Ross's lawyers, you guys know they do amazing work in Pennsylvania and Philadelphia. And so they supported her. They had a campaign going for her commutation and lots of folks writing letters of support, talking about, like Frank, all the wonderful things she did in prison to help other women, her own rehabilitation. But, you know, she had to undergo all of this in prison. And as she told us, a lot of the women that she grew up there with have passed away in prison.
0: Yeah. Well, certainly it helps when you have the support of individuals like you all. But I'm sure there's so many unnamed individuals who languish behind the walls. What kind of legislative efforts, bills or laws or reforms do you hope that will eventually come up to address this issue of compassionate release?
21: For me, I think that the compassionate release legislation they got in needs to be reformed, because now we're dealing with people like Frank Ross in the early 90s and older that, like the judge said, this is something that we need to address because it's going to keep happening because people are getting older and older in prison. So if you think that you releasing somebody on compassionate release and keeping them on an ankle monitor, and then they're going to comply by plugging that thing in every hour, somebody with dementia, you're wrong. This is the thing. And plus, when you put that ankle monitor on a person that his legs get sold up so bad that it hurts, it's not fun. You know, but the DOC had this contract with one company, one ankle monitor company, that the ankle monitor is as big as this phone. When they could use other methods, you know, put it on a wheelchair, you know, they got ankle monitors now that look like watches. Why can't we do that instead of just keeping them with a box attached to their ankle so the whole world can see, oh, this guy is on an ankle?

0: special shows like this. So thank you.
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1: America marks its 250th anniversary. It's a fitting time to reflect on the movements and ordinary people who helped shape the nation. In the new book, We've Been Here Before, How Rebellion and Activism Have Always Sustained America, veteran journalist and author Angela P. Dotson, along with the late Pulitzer Prize-winning journalist Michael Days, explores the history of protest, resistance, and activism that has challenged America to live up to its ideals. Angela joins us to discuss the book's timely message and why these stories still matter today. Angela, as America celebrates the 250th anniversary of its birth, what inspired you and Michael Days to tell the story of the nation through the lens of rebellion and activism?
8: First of all, we were approached by the publisher to write something that would tie into the nation's 250th birthday. We racked our brains and came up with this concept. I don't know who mentioned it first. Because we are a nation that was born of rebellion, it seemed that a good way to tell the story of the country was through these various phases of movements and activists who carried out a lot of the efforts for reform and change in America.
1: Your book highlights both well-known figures like Dr. Martin Luther King Jr., and lesser-known activists, such as the Atlanta Laundresses, who organized a massive strike in 1881. Why was it important to shine a light on these overlooked stories?
8: Because people don't know them. A lot of them we did not know. Even though I've written a whole book on the women's suffrage movement, I found women that I was not familiar with. I found quotes and episodes in the women's movement that I wasn't aware of. And I certainly wasn't aware of the laundresses' strike, the Washing Society of Atlanta. And that's part of a chapter on the labor movement. And basically, about 20 black laundresses went on strike, and they recruited another 3,000 laundresses across the city to join them to strike for better wages and more uniform wages. And they won. They wore down the city officials and finally were able to prevail.
1: One of the central themes of the book is dissent and protest are not signs of weakness, but have actually strengthened the countries. And I wonder if you can explain that perspective.
8: The country is better off when people are involved and they care and they are sometimes pushing an agenda. We are a nation built on rebellion, and these mavericks and

0: outliers, as I call them, who've helped define what's right and what's wrong about the country, and tried to change it in various ways with various tactics.
1: Michael Days passed away before the book was published. What did his journalism vision and collaboration bring to this project? And what do you hope readers remember about his legacy?
0: Michael was a thinker. He helped guide the book to come up with a lot of the topics that we ended up tackling. We had a very long list of movements when we started, and the publisher whittled them down a little. But Michael's vision was very important, and he was involved all the way through the book. We had the first proofed pages the week he passed. We had begun looking at proofs. He's very much a part of the project, and he was a guiding force for me because he would make suggestions. Have you thought about this? Have you thought about that? And we worked very, very closely on it.
1: With today's conversations about democracy, civil rights, civic engagement, what do you hope readers take away from We've Been Here Before, and how might it inspire them to become more engaged in their own communities?
0: I think they will take away the fact that others have gone before them, and that there are tactics that we may not have used recently, but that can certainly be revived, like the women's movement when they picketed the White House every day for months, years, in whatever kind of weather there was, like the laundresses strike, like the teach-ins that we used during the Vietnam protest movement, things like that, that, you know, you can pick and choose from the overall organization of say the Underground Railroad, the way people organize themselves, perhaps could be adapted to help immigrants find safe houses, find places to go, to be guided by people along the way.
1: So are you going to be anywhere where we can meet with you and meet you in person? And also, where can we get your book?
0: I will be at a book signing at the Free Library at 6 p.m. on July 29th. And I hope people turn out for that.
1: Great. And if people would like to purchase a copy of this book, how do they do that?
0: They can purchase it on Amazon. Most bookstores will have it, and the publisher has it for sale on the website, broadleafbooks.com, and they will be able to, of course, purchase it at the book signing.
1: Wonderful. And do you have a website?
0: I do have a website. It's angelapdodson.com.
1: Thank you so much for joining us. The book is We've Been Here Before, How Rebellion and Activism Have Always Sustained America, written by veteran journalist and author Angela P. Dodson, along with the late Pulitzer Prize-winning journalist Michael Days, exploring the history of protest, resistance, and activism that has challenged America to live up to its ideals. Thank you so much for joining us today.
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1: 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What will you stand for? You've been listening to What's Going On, and thank you.

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Last year's winter John Besties, Judah and the Lion, opening up our time here for the hour, for the day, and for the week here on your stripped down unplugged Sunday mornings. Hello, it's your host DJ Downtown. Hope you're doing well. Hope you're having a great weekend. Hope you enjoyed what's going on with Lorraine Ballard Morrill in the last half hour or so. We're going to chat about this upcoming week's giveaways in just a bit. Right now, some more of the best stripped back acoustic music. This is Darling Side right now here on All Weather.

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Manchester Orchestra nearly wrapping up our first hour for today. You're on your strip down Unplugged Sunday mornings. It's your host, DJ Downtown. And great things that came from Ohio weekend continues. And wouldn't you know it, I just so happened to be one of those things. I came from Ohio originally. Lived there for about a year and a half before settling into Pennsylvania and loving it all that much. Hopefully LeBron feels the same. I'll talk to you again at 8 o'clock, leaving you with some Gold Park here on Alt 104.5.

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Vance Joy opening up our 8 o'clock hour with some Saturday sun, more like Sunday sun. What a beautiful day today. And speaking of, we're going to be talking about some of the goings-on in Philly that you can enjoy on this beautiful Sunday. 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
2: Should we do I Wanna Know first? I think, yeah. Oh, strap in, guys. 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

It's the Arctic Monkeys here on your stripped down unplugged Sunday mornings, talking about some of the local goings on. Today is the final day for City Dining Days. Nearly 30 eateries in UC will participate with deals on meals and more. You got that Festival of Fountains in Longwood Gardens going through the end of September. The Summer Unwind concert series at Shady Brook Farm is going throughout next week. Rising Up, Rocky and the Making of the Monuments at the Philly Museum of Art is going now throughout next week as well. And you got the PHS pop-up gardens at Manayunk and South Street for the rest of the season, as well as the 52 Weeks of Firsts. Very fun. 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
1: 1045. 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

Glass Animal is nearly wrapping up our second hour for today here on your stripped down unplugged Sunday mornings. It's your host, DJ Downtown. As always, hope you're enjoying the music. Hope you're doing well on this Sunday morning. I'll talk with you again at 9 o'clock, leaving you with some Nirvana here on Alt 104.5.

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camp with the otter, opening up our penultimate hour for today here on your stripped down unplugged Sunday mornings. It's your host DJ Downtown. We're going to chat again about this upcoming week's giveaway, so stay tuned for that. But right now, some music just for you. It's the Wombats here on Alt 104.5.

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0: 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It's your host, DJ Downtown, and the great things that came from Ohio weekend is continuing throughout today. Me included, I am one of them. I'll talk with you again at 10 o'clock, leaving you with some Bastille here on Alt-1045. 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It was a lot of fun. Bastille, right now, here on Alt-1045, and I'll talk with you again at 10 o'clock.
1: It's a quarter past midnight as we cut through the city. 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

It's the Head and the Heart opening up our final hour for today and for the week here on your Stripped Down Unplugged Sunday mornings. Your host, DJ Downtown. Hope you're doing well. Thanks as always for listening. We're going to chat about what I've been up to in just a bit. But right now, some more music just for you. 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

There's no need to panic because you're listening to Alt 104.5 and your host DJ Downtown talking about some of the movies I saw recently. On Monday was the Screen Unseen mystery movie, which ended up being Motor City with Alan Ritchson and Shailene Woodley. It was a mostly dialogue-free late 70s action film that took a little bit to get started, but some pretty decent performances, some fun gore in the latter half, and some great needle drops, of course. Great Jack White cameo too, by the way. And on Wednesday, somehow, I was able to snag some IMAX tickets in some pretty primo seats for The Odyssey. Early Wednesday morning when I was heading into work, I guess some group of three must have canceled. And so I got them up and my parents and I saw the movie that night. It was technically pretty well done. It deviates a decent amount from the source material. And there's a couple of miscasts, a couple of stunt castings in there that I don't totally agree with. But I love seeing my boy Himesh Patel, John Bernthal, Matt Damon was surprisingly great. Tom Holland was a little miscast, but the rest of them were pretty decent. And I'm always interested to see what Nolan has cooking. And it's going to make quite a lot of money, which helps. Spider-Man, of course, coming out next weekend, so that'll be a lot of fun. Right now, it's Toad the Wet Sprocket here on your Stripped Down Unplugged Sunday Mornings.

It's the Wheeze here on your Stripped Down Unplugged Sunday mornings. And speaking of Hero, there were lots of good comics that came out this week, mostly from DC. Absolute Wonder Woman and Superman were great. Superman number 40 was fantastic. Action Comics number 1100, great milestone issue. Justice League Unlimited reintroducing Despero, New Zatanna, Flash, Green Lantern, and a new Gambit series started this week. So that was a lot of fun, especially if you've been following the X-Men 97 stuff like I haven't. Whoops. But next week is going to be lots of annual issues because it's the fifth Wednesday in the month, which publishers usually try to fill as best they can, but ends up being a little empty. So the annuals are a fun way of taking those breaks a little less seriously and bringing in some new creatives. It's the Cranberries, though, right now here on Alt 104.5.

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Jesse, I can't believe LeBron is a Philadelphia 76er. Anyway, all right, let's get to Free Gas Weekends. 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
1: Look, if you had one shot, one opportunity to seize everything you ever wanted, one moment, that you capture.

Fallout Boy, Jesse LeBron. Yeah. Philadelphia 76er. What the hell, right? Crazy. We're doing great things from Ohio weekend on Alt 104.5, celebrating all the great things from Ohio.

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5: Muse.

So Green Day's new song they released a couple weeks ago for the movie Nimrods. It's called I'm Never Gonna R.I.P. It's like vintage 50s swing style punk rock and roll. It's so good. That full soundtrack's coming out this Friday. And then Nimrods the movie out August 14th. Green Day on the way.

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LeBron said, nope, I don't need the Lakers jersey, the Heat, the Cavs, the Nuggets. I'm going to wear the Philadelphia 76ers jersey. Dude, this is just crazy. I feel like I'm taking crazy pills. LeBron's on the Sixers, and we are celebrating with all the great things from Ohio weekend on Alt 104.5 amazing bands out of Ohio. You know this. You're going to hear from them all, including probably the biggest, greatest band from Ohio, 21 Pilots.

just beyond excited. Mike D, dude, are you kidding me? He's got a solo album. Hasn't released new music since the death of MCA. So next month, first solo album. It's called Thank You. It's going to be out August 28th and just announced a tour. Mike D will be at Union Transfer October 19th. Tickets on sale now. All

Just greatness, absolute greatness comes out of the state of Ohio. LeBron James, King James, biggest news ever from this Friday. He's coming to the Sixers. I don't think anybody's talking about anything else. So we're celebrating the news with the Alt 104.5 great things that come from Ohio. Weekend, so many bands we love. 21 Pilots, The National, The Black Keys. Oh, and Nine Inch Nails. Ohio's Got Talent. Closer.

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0: Blink has quite the setup. San Diego Comic-Con, today's the last day. They teamed up with Pac-Man to celebrate the 25th anniversary of Take Off Your Pants and Jacket exclusive merch. They've got a Blink 182 version of the Pac-Man 7-Eleven t-shirt that Mark Hoppus wore at Coachella in 2023. 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

interstate love song, Jossie. Greatest summer in Philadelphia history. I don't think anyone thought it was going to happen. LeBron James on the Sixers. We're celebrating with the Alt 104.5 Great Things from Ohio weekend. All sorts of music from Ohio. The National 21 Pilots, Hawthorne Heights, Black Keys, Devo. Also, Machine Gun Kelly, Bloody Valentine.

It is a dramatized retelling of Matt Schultz's 3-month hospital stay after a mental health crisis. Cage the Elephant, brand new music, Beaches in Tennessee. Matt Schultz said, having gone through what I did, I'm grateful to have the perspective that I have now and a greater appreciation for life when I came out on the other side. No release date yet for a new album, but it's definitely coming. Alt 104.5, Outkast. Yeah.

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LeBron James on the Sixers. Who would have thunk it? Ohio is for LeBron, and Ohio is for lovers. Hawthorne Heights.

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Record yourself saying this special keyword, TANK, T-A-N-K, TANK.

Jesse, we got our great things from Ohio weekend. Oh my gosh. I just can't get over how many amazing bands are from Ohio. The Pretenders, Nine Inch Nails, Walk the Moon, Hawthorne Heights, The National, 21 Pilots, the list goes on and on. The Breeders on that list, Cannonball all the way in just a few.

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dude, LeBron James is a friggin' Sixer. This is unreal. I feel like I'm still having an out-of-body experience, Jesse. 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Alt-1045 alternative income. We're still going strong Mondays through Fridays, 9 times a day to score a grand. 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

to wake up in the city of brotherly love. Why? Because LeBron James is a Sixer. It is all 104.5. What's going on? 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

On a weekend where we get Ohio's greatest export, it's only right we celebrate the state where LeBron James is from. 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If you're a Penn State grad, we understand if you've decided to boycott this weekend. We get it.

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I saw something the other day on Reddit, and I don't. Here's the thing: we can't be doing this. Alt 104.5. It's E White. Somebody was saying that LeBron should be able to wear number 6 on the Sixers, and I could not disagree more. How dare you disrespect Dr. J? LeBron can rock 23. It's okay. Jordan never played for us. That's not disrespectful for us. Welcome.

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Dude, I'm so stoked about this. It's all 104.5. It's Eat White, one of my favorite restaurants here in the city, River Twice over in East Passyunk. They're shutting down for a little bit. They're expanding, meaning like more and more people are going to get that burger, which if you haven't had it yet, do yourself the favor. Once they reopen back up, go get it. It's one of the best I've ever had.

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Okay, the Phils should like figure out when, please. Top 104.5, it's E. White losing 5 out of their last 6, taking on the Yanks coming up 7:20, first pitch. I just want a W. That's all. I'm a simple man. Can we not let the Braves win the division? It's all 104.5.

0: Anybody else just been playing this Vine all weekend long?
1: LeBron James.
0: LeBron is a Sixer. It's a beautiful thing. So rightfully so, we celebrate by celebrating his home state of Ohio on all 104.5. We're from the east side of the state. We don't hate Ohio as much as Pittsburgh does.

We're back at it tomorrow morning, getting you that alternative income on Alt 104.5. 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

This weekend's been very educational because I didn't realize how many bands were from LeBron's hometown of Akron. Devo being one of them. 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

Okay, you know, we might be annoying right now talking about LeBron. I think all of us at this point, we've been celebrating all weekend, but rightfully so, okay? If you're like me and you were in college when the Sixers had, like, season tickets –

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on 104.5. You know, not to be outdone by LeBron, but it feels good knowing that the Birds are back this week, too. They might stress us out a little bit more currently, but that is what it is. It's all 104.5.

0: All weekend, we're celebrating Ohio's greatest export, LeBron James, as he... Oh, by the way, I do have the
1: LeBron
0: button.
1: LeBron James.
0: We're going to keep that going, like, until the season starts. Altwood at 4-5, but yeah, we're celebrating Ohio's greatest export with some of Ohio's greatest musicians, including this one.

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0: With the amount of Ohio and LeBron talk, we might as well call ourselves Bron 104.5. What's going on? It's E. White, of course, celebrating Ohio's greatest export now that he's a member of our Philadelphia 76ers. Celebrating all weekend with Ohio's best musicians.
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Appreciate you spending the weekend with us. And a hell of a weekend to celebrate, man. LeBron is a 76er. Football's back next week. This is what I'm talking about. This is like peak season for Philadelphia sports fans. 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
9: 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These are the top 20 songs played totally at random. Will Headlights by In Color be number one for a second week in a row? You're going to find out later. I've also got new music from Muse and All American Rejects. Plus, the guys from Slightly Stupid will be stopping by as we kick it all off with the number 8 song from Sublime, Until the Sun Explodes, is Out of Order.